0: Hard Drive XL music from Stone Temple Pilots, preceded by Black Veil Brides featuring Lilith Czar, the song Cut. Great having Andy Biersack of Black Veil Brides with me every night this week as featured artist. It is especially fun to talk to him about the band Kiss. 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Specifically, many will talk about their Kiss collection. 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
11: All right, as we wrap up the work weekend, head into the upcoming weekend, we're talking about elevated rain chances. A few scattered showers and thunderstorms on Friday, but Friday night and for the first part of our Saturday, do anticipate some locally heavy rain with highs staying in the upper 80s to low 90s. 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That's your latest forecast. I'm meteorologist Mike Witcher from the East Tennessee Weather Center. And remember to always get the latest forecast weather updates with the East Tennessee Weather app.
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9: All right, as we wrap up the work weekend, head into the upcoming weekend, we're talking about elevated rain chances. A few scattered showers and thunderstorms on Friday, but Friday night and for the first part of our Saturday, do anticipate some locally heavy rain with highs staying in the upper 80s to low 90s. 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That's your latest forecast. I'm meteorologist Mike Witcher from the East Tennessee Weather Center. And remember to always get the latest forecast weather updates with the East Tennessee Weather app.
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0: skin and it's time to get it out. Gross, dude. It's Lou's rant of the day.
1: As the government continues to release tons of incredible UFO files, there are also plenty of interesting photos and videos being captured by regular folks like you and me. 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So for God's sake, please, learn how to use the camera on your phone.
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7: All right, as we wrap up the work weekend, head into the upcoming weekend, we're talking about elevated rain chances. A few scattered showers and thunderstorms on Friday, but Friday night and for the first part of our Saturday, do anticipate some locally heavy rain with highs staying in the upper 80s to low 90s. 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That's your latest forecast. I'm meteorologist Mike Witcher from the East Tennessee Weather Center. And remember to always get the latest forecast weather updates with the East Tennessee Weather App.
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1: All right, as we wrap up the work weekend, head into the upcoming weekend, we're talking about elevated rain chances. A few scattered showers and thunderstorms on Friday, but Friday night and for the first part of our Saturday, do anticipate some locally heavy rain with highs staying in the upper 80s to low 90s. 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That's your latest forecast. I'm meteorologist Mike Witcher from the East Tennessee Weather Center. And remember to always get the latest forecast weather updates with the East Tennessee Weather app.
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1: All right, as we wrap up the work weekend, head into the upcoming weekend, we're talking about elevated rain chances. A few scattered showers and thunderstorms on Friday, but Friday night and for the first part of our Saturday, do anticipate some locally heavy rain with highs staying in the upper 80s to low 90s. 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That's your latest forecast. I'm meteorologist Mike Witcher from the East Tennessee Weather Center. And remember to always get the latest forecast weather updates with the East Tennessee Weather app.
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1: All right, as we wrap up the work weekend, head into the upcoming weekend, we're talking about elevated rain chances. A few scattered showers and thunderstorms on Friday, but Friday night and for the first part of our Saturday, do anticipate some locally heavy rain with highs staying in the upper 80s to low 90s. 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That's your latest forecast. I'm meteorologist Mike Witcher from the East Tennessee Weather Center. And remember to always get the latest forecast weather updates with the East Tennessee Weather app.
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1: All right, as we wrap up the work weekend, headed to the upcoming weekend, we're talking about elevated rain chances. A few scattered showers and thunderstorms on Friday, but Friday night and for the first part of our Saturday, do anticipate some locally heavy rain with highs staying in the upper 80s to low 90s. 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That's your latest forecast. I'm meteorologist Mike Witcher from the East Tennessee Weather Center. And remember to always get the latest forecast weather updates with the East Tennessee Weather app.
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3: She was living in a single room with three other individuals. 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God only knows what they were up to in there. And furthermore, Susan, I wouldn't be the least bit surprised to learn that all four of them habitually smoke marijuana cigarettes. Reefers.

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1: All right, as we wrap up the work weekend, head into the upcoming weekend, we're talking about elevated rain chances. A few scattered showers and thunderstorms on Friday, but Friday night and for the first part of our Saturday, do anticipate some locally heavy rain with highs staying in the upper 80s to low 90s. 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That's your latest forecast. I'm meteorologist Mike Witcher from the East Tennessee Weather Center. And remember to always get the latest forecast weather updates with the East Tennessee Weather app.
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1: All right, as we wrap up the work weekend, head into the upcoming weekend, we're talking about elevated rain chances. A few scattered showers and thunderstorms on Friday, but Friday night and for the first part of our Saturday, do anticipate some locally heavy rain with highs staying in the upper 80s to low 90s. 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That's your latest forecast. I'm meteorologist Mike Witcher from the East Tennessee Weather Center. And remember to always get the latest forecast weather updates with the East Tennessee Weather App.
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3: We're talking about the trailer for a new quote-unquote reality show just dropped, but in my mind, this one was going to be something that, at least for me, sounded more interesting. It's called Team Moms Baseball. And to me, I thought this was going to be sort of an inside look at some of the troubles that we're dealing with in this country with youth sports. And maybe it is, but it also, the more we look at it, it seems to be just like, hey, the moms are crazy and we're going to follow the moms around while they, you know, ride mechanical bulls and drink too much and, you know, are scantily clad. And then you're like, well, this is just like every other reality show. And the baseball part of it maybe has nothing to do with it. I don't know, because it doesn't debut for another 2 weeks, but it's led to people calling in sharing your youth sports discussions.
4: Talking about parents at sports, my first job in high school was Little League umpire when I was 17. I would umpire like T-ball, coach pitch, machine, like the really younger kids. Parents are awful. I had parents coming to try and bribe me, yelling at me all the time. The one game I was behind the plate for kid pitch, I had a dude in left field just sitting in the back of his truck with a cooler beer screaming at me about how every pitch I called was wrong. And I just remember thinking, looking at the 250-foot marker, thinking, man, that must be what the restraining order says for this psycho. It was awful. Did it only one season. That's when I learned I never want to deal with parents again for any sporting event. So yeah, then I went and worked in a pharmacy and learned how the drug industry is too. So yeah, had a lot of life lessons in high school.
3: Yeah.
5: Well, at least you get paid a little bit more in one of those. We get reminded of that in hockey all the time. Like, do not take your anger out on these people. We won't have them. We won't be able to play games.
3: There's a desperate need, and it continues into the high school level as well. A desperate need for people to referee youth sports of all sorts. I think I've told the story about when I first, the first year I was working in radio, making the big bucks. Minimum wage, so I was making $3.30 an hour, full time,
6: boom,
3: in radio, and so then was also reffing on the side, and I was reffing men's basketball leagues at the rec center. Unfortunately, while that's hard enough as it is, it was a one ref situation. So I don't know if you know, typically there's three refs at a basketball game when you're talking about a high school or college, NBA. One ref in these, every game, it's like, you know, guys wanting you to be in the parking lot for the fight later. You're going to get your ass kicked. Now, in their defense, you can't ref a game well as a singular person. So I was terrible, but they were terrible too.
5: It's like the YMCA. Calm down, people playing basketball.
3: But I was making four times what I was making in radio. So I wasn't going to quit that job right away. It was like $12 an hour, and I was making $3 an hour doing radio. So there's your radio money, everybody.
6: You didn't backsell that Neil Diamond song. I'm going to meet you in the parking lot and beat your ass.
3: It was awful. I did that one season too, just like that guy. I was like, nope, I can't. Even though the money seemed good at the time, nope, can't do it. Stand by.
7: I deal with these parents a lot, man. These travel ball parents. And they, everything down to how the clay is, you know, they want to dictate. It's insane. They truly like it. Everything's Yankee Stadium. I don't know, man. I feel bad for the kids because they just want to play ball.
3: Right. Exactly. Now, how much of that will be dealt with in this show, or is it just crazy moms and it could be anything, right? Because then they're like, we just want to watch moms on mechanical bulls. That's all we care about. Maybe they'll do, you know, baseball moms on an island, or, you know, it's one of those. So it may be more of that than it is commentary on youth sports.
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1: There's a lot going on the show today, without question, but obviously, previous segment, we were talking about how it's been 25 years since the attacks of 9/11, and appreciate those of you that are ringing in. 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
1: Good morning, T-Dot's out here. We're finishing up a couple of earlier accidents as it starts to build with more volume southbound 75. Coming past the Caribou exit as you come out of Campbell County down into Anderson County. Already showing signs of building on that Solway Bridge headed into the Oak Ridge area. Stop and go already Pillsbury Parkway over the interstate. 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I'm Commander Chuck, your on-time traffic.
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1: 25 years since 9/11, which seems almost impossible to imagine, but in some ways, to me, it feels like it was another lifetime, like it was a million years ago, sort of, in my head. But we've heard other people say, like, it's like yesterday for me. So I guess it, you know, everybody has a different reaction to it.
2: Hey, guys, I remember when I was in English class, I was graduating the end of that month, and I just remember a kid coming in and mentioning the towers being hit, and I ended up joining after my 18th birthday in December of 01. I did serve in Iraq, two tours, 04, 05, 05, 06. And I just remember, though, how united America was. We were so strengthened by this attack. And it's so sad that we've lost so many lives, but there's also so much division now. But love you guys. Keep it up.
1: I mean, I totally get where you're coming from. I mean, understand the feelings. It's first of all, I would say that feeling that you're talking about, I think it's a cyclical thing. It comes and goes. It's not going to be that way forever.
3: Yeah.
1: And by the way, this call, I think, puts that in perspective.
4: Good morning, guys. Brandon from the Outer Banks here. You know, I like to remind people on days like this that you may not agree with everything that's going on in our government. You may not like the president or whatever, but you can still believe in the American spirit. You can still put the flag out today and believe in the core values of this country and believe that things will get better and we can come together. That's what I'm doing today. I love America. I love this country, and you guys should too. Believe in the American spirit.
3: I think that's a great sentiment. That's because it is sort of indicative that we didn't have a lot of places to go to online and social media. We went and talked to our neighbors. In this time that was so difficult for a lot of people to even wrap their head around, the only thing we had was to go, oh my God, did you see? What have you heard? What's the news? And you were literally passing it almost mouth to mouth, right? Because I remember I worked in the afternoons and tuning into the morning show that I loved, they were like doing this bit about a plane hitting a building. And I'm like, this is the dumbest thing ever. Not realizing what they were talking about was really happening. And then going into the radio station, you were like, what can I do? And they're like, there's nothing. We don't have anything for you to do.
1: You thought they were doing a bit?
3: Yeah.
5: And you saying something's bad.
3: Right. When it's coming from me and you're like, my God, stupid.
5: Right.
1: Wow, this is hardly funny at all.
3: Yeah.
1: Right. I wonder how long you went before you realized that it wasn't a bit.
3: Oh, it was a good minute. Like, I'm like, when you just tune into something and you're halfway through and they're talking about it, you're like, I'm trying to get where you guys are coming from. You know, they're not resetting everything. Hey, there's been a building that was struck in New York City and we don't know what's going on. They're literally just stream of conscious trying to tell you what's happening and what they're seeing. And you're like, this is dumb. You guys are usually funny.
5: Wow.
3: Which I'm sure is said about this show constantly.
1: Nope. 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
12: Happy Friday, everybody. It looks like most of us are going to stay mostly dry, but there is a chance for some pop-up showers and thunderstorms, mainly across the plateau and the Tennessee-Kentucky border, with highs back in the low 90s. 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That's your latest forecast. I'm meteorologist Mike Witcher from the East Tennessee Weather Center, and remember to always get the latest forecast weather updates with the East Tennessee Weather app.
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13: Good morning. Traffic volume increasing quite a bit, actually, on Alcoa Highway here, coming up past the airport, leaving Blount County, headed towards Knox County. In Campbell County, wrapping up a vehicle fire, a truck fire, 75 northbound at the 146-mile marker. It happened a while ago, but it's still a bit slow up through there, that section of Campbell County on 75 going northbound. Sweet Leaf, they're still open with two locations, Knoxville and Alcoa. They carry the largest selection of Tennessee-compliant THC vapes, gummies, and drinks. 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I'm Commander Chuck with your on-time.
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is falling away from me. It's falling away from me. Life's falling away from me.

0: and you know, there, the list goes on and on. Fun fact, I dated the commanding officer of Walter Reed's daughter. So
1: that's not that fun.
2: That is a fun fact.
0: That was 16 years before that, though, so okay. I'm old.
2: He was working on the radio, and she was in middle school.
0: Not correct. She was actually older than me, Chelsea. She was a year older than me. Okay. So that's how I rolled. I waited until later until I dated middle school boys. 704-FEZ-3200. Appreciate your stories. Don't mean to make light of it, but at the same time, sometimes that's all you can do is try and bring humor into things to get through stuff.
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5: Good morning. What's going on right now in Sevier County? It's a little bit slow from our earlier truck fire. 40 westbound at the 407 mile marker. That's the Dollywood exit. Through that stretch of Sevier County, it's running a little bit slow in the westbound lanes. Campbell County wrapping up the earlier truck fire. 75 northbound at the 146 mile marker. It's building out of Campbell County right now, southbound, especially as you head down through Anderson County towards Knoxville. Sweet Leaf, two locations. They have Knoxville, Alcoa. 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I'm Commander Chuck with your on-time
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2: Good morning, guys. This is your lovely, friendly comedian, Billy. I was a senior in high school during 9/11, and I joined this late entry program for the Marines July 11th. So watching all this unfold, I knew exactly where I would be going, and sure enough, a year later, I had 3 trips to Iraq after that, and I would do it all again if I could. Y'all have a fantastic morning. Kemper Fidelis.
1: Thank you, Billy. Thank you for what you did as well. We appreciate that. It's interesting to hear the different perspectives because it does depend on where you were. It depends on how old you were.
3: Okay, my perspective on it, I was in first grade. I guess we were slightly clueless at first because we didn't really understand what was going on. I don't remember it being announced right off the bat, but we did find out that day. I mean, school continued as normal. Honestly, it's been so long. I'm 31. I don't think, honestly, I don't even remember if they even let us out, you know, for whatever other days afterwards. As a kid, you don't really understand the whole impact. I mean, my dad ended up having to go on his first tour of Iraq in 2002, 2003, and I didn't see him for a couple of years. And then he ended up having to do another tour by the time I was in 8th grade. So I didn't see him until I was a sophomore, junior in high school. So, I mean, with the ongoing issue, it's crazy.
1: It's interesting. I don't think, I can't imagine teachers telling first graders that, what was happening with 9/11.
4: No,
1: that's not information that a kid knows how to process, right. And it's not necessary.
4: Mm-mm.
1: I'd be surprised, though, if they didn't. Do you think they just finished up school normally, like a regular day? That doesn't seem like that probably would have been the way that it went. But she doesn't remember, and it wasn't. It's a whole different thing. You just don't have that perspective.
4: Right. In elementary school, and where were you in the country? May have played a part.
1: And Chelsea didn't date any first graders at that time. She was only dating middle schoolers. So.
4: No, I'm not.
1: So she doesn't have that piece of information. Actually, she wasn't dating a middle schooler.
4: I shouldn't
1: say it that way. But Frank, who's her husband, was in middle school when 9/11 happened.
5: Tomato, tomato.
1: I mean, it is not quite the same thing, but it's more fun to say it the other way.
6: Hey, guys. Jason in New York. Yeah, my mom worked third shift at the time, and so I would just set up, like, LimeWire or Kazaa on the dial-up internet and just basically steal music and music videos and stuff like that all night. So I woke up in the morning and went to go check the computer, and the connection had been interrupted, and I was mad. Oh, dang it, somebody called or something. So when I reached over and disconnected the computer, when I clicked it off, the phone immediately rings, and it's my friend saying, oh, my God, have you seen the TV? So I walk over, turn on the TV, and she's telling me over the phone, hey, this is what's happening. Oh, my God, a plane hit this, not. And I'm looking at the footage on every channel of one of the Twin Towers smoking. And while we're on the phone, the second plane hit. And so she said, okay, I'm going to come over and pick you up. And we went and got some brunch and just basically talked about how World War III was on the way and it was the end of the world as we knew it.
1: The last part of that call is really key because I remember the feeling that we had, and it in some cases lasted for a long time, about this life as we know it is over. You didn't know what was next. I remember having that feeling of, why are we even planning anything? Because I just felt like this is just going to keep happening. You know, there was that feeling of the terror part worked. There was that feeling that we're never going to live a normal life ever again. That was the feeling I had for a long time. I was like, why am I saving money? I mean, we're all going to be dead. I mean, I really felt that way for a long time. I was in my 30s when 9/11 happened.
5: I have felt like that and it sucked. But I alluded to it earlier. My brother's wedding happened 4 days after 9/11. And getting on the road and seeing people who had taped American flags to the inside of their car.
4: Flags were everywhere.
5: Flags everywhere. Support honking for truckers and helped alleviate that sense of what are we even doing here? Like, once you got out and saw that people were trying to make things still happen, and there was a positive vibe no matter where you went, it really helped.
1: Yeah, that part was amazing, but I can't stress enough when you just didn't understand and you just thought, we're this vulnerable. Like, this is never going to stop happening now, for some reason, is the way I felt.
5: It was a very rude awakening that, like, life as we know it is gone, and we've got a new normal.
1: And to some extent, that's still true, but thank God, those sorts of attacks, I mean, there hasn't been another one like that.
5: Thanks to the TSA.
4: Taking off our shoes.
1: That's just another subtle jab, not so subtle, from Woody at the TSA. So,
5: thank you, TSA.
1: There was no TSA before that, though. Yeah, remember that?
5: Yeah.
1: So Woody had no one to be mad at then. 704-FEZ-3200, talk back button available as well.
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8: Good morning. It's traffic still running a little bit slow, trying to get past that Dollywood exit as we check it out live. It's from an earlier truck fire on 40 westbound near the 407 mile marker. We also had a truck fire in Campbell County earlier. It's moving a little bit better up through there right now, but still slow. Nonetheless, 75 northbound at the 146 mile marker, building through downtown Knoxville right now, pretty much on schedule. Sweet Leaf, they're still around. They got two locations. 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I'm Commander Chuck with your on-time traffic.
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1: So, 704 Fez 3200 is one way you can reach us. Also, if you're on the iHeartRadio app, hit the little microphone icon. That's the talk back button. The stories have been fabulous.
2: So, I know we made fun of Woody for being too fat to be a flight attendant, but I don't know if he ever thinks about that. I'm sure he does. I've called in several times about my family being an airline family. My mom was in recruiting for Continental at that time, and we lived in Houston, which is home to several airline hubs. So the whole school, I was in junior high, and everybody was pulled out of all their classes. We were all pulled down to the cafeteria, and it was quiet for what feels like hours, and I'm sure it was only 5 minutes. We found out what was going on. The first thing that I'm thinking about is, you know, my grandma who was flying that day, my Aunt Sonia who was flying that day, cousin Betsy who was flying that day, my mom who's at the airport, the Houston airport, and, you know, it was just, thank God Woody's too fat. Otherwise, we wouldn't be listening to this trash 25 years later.
1: First of all, I love you. That is an interesting perspective on 9/11. Your whole family is in the airline industry. I can't imagine that feeling either. We all had different horrible feelings, but that's a different one. Just clarification, and somebody may be new. Yes, Woody was deemed too fat to be a flight attendant at one point. However, that was after 9/11 that Woody attempted to become a flight attendant. Woody and I had already worked together and gotten fired from another job. And after that, Woody tried to become a flight attendant. And they were like, sorry, buddy. Get out, Pudgy. So it's not like Woody looks back and thinks, oh, I could have been a flight attendant on one of those planes, because that was never an option.
3: Yeah. But it does remind me of the story of a tiny town in Canada. Did you guys see? I think there's a documentary about it where the population of this particular city doubled within hours because they took on something like 38 flights that had been like, hey, you're not coming into the United States. It's called the town is called Gander, Newfoundland, Canada. Took in 7,000 unexpected passengers, doubling the town's population in hours. Wow.
1: Because when they started grounding all the flights,
4: they had to go somewhere.
1: Planes had to land somewhere. Right, exactly.
3: Our friends in Canada started something called Operation Yellow Ribbon and was like, hey, any of the flights that were bound for the United States, you can land here. And the people in Gander opened up schools, churches, their own homes. Like, hey, we understand you've got nowhere to go, but you can stay here.
1: That's a story that I don't feel like has been sort of widely reported on. I'd seen that, but only fairly recently.
3: Yeah.
1: That was one that never seemed to circulate to the masses.
4: Right.
1: And it is fascinating.
4: And that airport's on an island. It's a northeast of Maine, like out in the ocean. It's a small area. And I love hearing those stories of different perspectives of the experiences. Where else did people end up?
3: Cool Beans, one of the only cultured people here on the show, reminding us that there's a musical on Broadway about it called Come From Away.
4: There's
1: a musical about people landing in Canada on 9/11?
3: Gander received the highest number of diverted planes for a small community.
4: I mean, fascinating, but show me how you make a musical out of it.
1: I was thinking the same thing.
4: And it's not like a jovial time either.
3: She keeps screaming, that's it! That's it!
1: Cool Beans, what's wrong with you? It's good knowledge, but still, what's wrong with you? You better admit that. 704-FEZ-3200, talk back button available as well for your stories.
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12: Happy Friday, everybody. It looks like most of us are going to stay mostly dry, but there is a chance for some pop-up showers and thunderstorms, mainly across the plateau and the Tennessee-Kentucky border, with highs back in the low 90s. 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That's your latest forecast. I'm meteorologist Mike Witcher from the East Tennessee Weather Center, and remember to always get the latest forecast weather updates with the East Tennessee Weather app.
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13: Good morning. Still a bit of volume coming off that ramp from Western Avenue on to 640 going westbound. It's still a little bit crowded at times. Certain sections of Chapala Highway trying to get there onto the Henley Street Bridge. It continues to build now. 275 southbound over here at Woodland Baxter Avenue. Still crowded at times. Certain sections of Tassel Pike coming inbound out of the Gibbs area. 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I'm Commander Chuck. You're on time.
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0: a lot of people who are involved in different ways, including one that I never anticipated getting, like this.
1: I was a volunteer firefighter back when 9/11 happened, but I had relocated to the Charlotte area from Mississippi. I also worked in a 911 call station, and I was off that day. I picked up my son from school. I called the New York 911 station and just say, I am so sorry this is happening to you. And the man told me that we're dead in the water. We don't have any communication with anybody. But the phones are ringing, and everyone across the United States is calling and telling us how sorry they are. And they're in our prayers. I just thought that was amazing.
0: That's something I never would have imagined, is that people calling the 911 center to say, hey, sorry this is happening to you. Like, what an amazing sentiment. Also, they're so busy, I would imagine, that I can't imagine you even got anybody on the line.
2: Right.
0: That's fascinating to me.
2: It rang at all.
3: I find that I love stories like that where, you know, we all who were there, no matter where you were in the United States, have our own story. But it's the untold ones, like the one that I heard about, 500,000 people being evacuated from Manhattan after one call went out. I want to play you the audio of exactly what happened. And because I, up until today, I don't think I'd ever heard the story of 500,000 people being evacuated.
0: Right. And this is, it has to do with boats, right?
3: Yes.
0: Okay.
2: Right,
0: that, you're right.
2: That's
0: were one.
2: Shut down.
0: Yeah. Everything was shut down. Mm-hmm. So that's an interesting one. Stand by. And your calls, welcome as well. We'll get to that coming up next.
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8: Good morning. What we're seeing right now is still some volume coming off that ramp from Western Avenue on 640 going westbound. It remains heavy out here in West Knoxville, 40 east and west. Over the top of West Hills coming past Paper Mill as it continues to build, pushing through downtown on 40 east and west here at 275 Western Avenue. 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I'm Commander Chug, your on-time traffic.
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1: One of the things as we talk about 25 years since 9/11 that's come up is, and I don't remember hearing this story, to be honest, and maybe I'm just an idiot, the idea that when they closed U.S. airspace, you know, in the hours after 9/11, that a lot of planes that were coming from other countries that were headed to the U.S. had to stop in Canada. And in some cases, very small airports that weren't really intended or able to handle the amount of passengers that they were receiving. And there was one small town in Newfoundland that doubled in size because they landed a bunch of planes that couldn't enter U.S. airspace.
2: Yeah.
1: And that there's a musical about it. And Cool Beans mentioned the musical, and we said she was nuts. Cool Beans, you've got some backers.
3: The musical that Cool Beans is talking about, Come From Away, is incredible. Everyone should go see it. You're going to laugh more than you're going to cry, and it is just one of the most heartwarming stories I've ever heard. And I'm not even a musical person.
1: I'm not really either. Woody kind of is a musical person,
2: yeah.
1: And you'd never heard of this either, right?
2: Yeah.
1: And I hadn't even heard of the actual events that led to it, which is apparently it's all 100% based on real stories.
2: Yeah. And I'm always fascinated that we can go through something like a 9/11, and 25 years later, I'm still learning stuff about it. Like the people that responded to one radio call from a Coast Guard lieutenant. This is the actual call.
4: All available boats. This is the United States Coast Guard aboard a pilot boat in New York. Anyone want to help with the evacuation of Lower Manhattan? Report to Governor's Island.
2: So that's one call from a lieutenant.
1: At the Coast Guard.
2: At the Coast Guard going, hey, we've had an attack on Manhattan. Manhattan's an island. So subway shut down. Bridges shut down. People were abandoning a car if you had one in Manhattan. It's the largest evacuation by boats in human history. Mm-hmm. And I only learned about it today. 500,000 people, 500,000 people were evacuated from Lower Manhattan in less than 9 hours because people with their own yacht, their own dinghy, there were tugboats, fishing boats, commercial ferries, everything showed up and evacuated 500,000 people in 9 hours. To give you a comparison, the second largest water evacuation, they made a movie about in World War II. It's called Dunkirk, where they rescued 339,000 people over 9 days. So in Manhattan, they did 500,000 in 9 hours. That's how people responded.
5: Just logistically, I can't even imagine that, because you're talking about a river. Like, it's not a big river. Like, the East River is not a lot. Like, how do you have all those boats?
2: They said people 800 mariners were going back and forth between New York and New Jersey. People on the New Jersey side were like, we've got water, we've got food, we've got, we'll do whatever we
5: can. Right from that one. The air quality was also, it was awful.
2: Into the smoke with their boat to help people out.
5: Right. That's
1: it. Yeah, it makes complete sense, and it's incredible, mm-hmm. but I don't think I knew the details of any of that.
5: I know so many people.
2: Yeah. Mind-blowing.
5: It's incredible.
1: 704-FEZ-3200, one way you can get through and leave a voicemail.
6: I'm in Western North Carolina. I was a freshman. We definitely finished the school day. We watched it all day. My wife now has joined the military in 2001, and she is still serving, has done 3 deployments. She's on one right now, and, you know, just doing her best to protect us just like everybody else.
1: Of all the calls, thank you for that. Of all the calls we've gotten, that's the most common theme from people this morning on our show, is that so many people responded to 9/11 by joining the military in one form or another. Maybe you were already in and had gotten out and then re-upped because of this. Mm-hmm. We heard multiple stories like that. Or you just decided, that's it. I'm going to join. I'm going to support my country any way I can. And that's how you chose to do it in the aftermath of 9/11. Those are all stories that are amazing. Like the boat thing, Woody.
2: Yeah.
1: It's just people who are like, how can I help out? How can I help out? And, you know, people mentioned earlier, like, oh, there was so much solidarity that we had in the country in the days, months, years following 9/11. And yet, there was plenty of positive that you could take away as well. And I thought this call was one of the best ones.
7: Good morning, guys. Brandon from the Outer Banks here. You know, I like to remind people on days like this that you may not agree with everything that's going on in our government. You may not like the president or whatever, but you can still believe in the American spirit. You can still put the flag out today and believe in the core values of this country and believe that things will get better and we can come together. That's what I'm doing today. I love America. I love this country, and you guys should too. Believe in the American spirit.
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9: Good morning. What we're seeing right now is still some volume coming off that ramp from Western Avenue on the 640 going westbound. It remains heavy out here in West Knox, so 40 east and west over the top of West Hills coming past Paper Mill as it continues to build, pushing through downtown on 40 east and west here at 275 Western Avenue. 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I'm Commander Chuck, your on-time traffic.
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1: 25 years since the 9/11 attacks, and the stories that have been shared are amazing.
2: Hey, good morning, guys. Just wanted to share where I was 25 years ago. I was standing at the Moe's on East Boulevard as I was the construction manager inside building that building. Several years later, I was the construction manager that built the studios that you're sitting in right now. We've met a few times, but just wanted to say I appreciate all the discussion today about 9/11 and the appreciation for that day.
1: Well, thank you, first of all. Second of all, any concern that the guy who built this building is listening to the show?
3: No.
1: Okay, good. All right, good. I just wanted to make sure.
3: I would Should like him to come back and fix that smell in the men's room, though.
4: I would like to talk to you about the lighting.
3: There is some plumbing issues that we need to discuss. Yeah,
1: I mean, I guess as the overseeing it all, then I guess he is somehow to blame for that.
3: But
1: that's why I wondered if listening to the show maybe leads to some problems. I'm not sure. I don't know the answer to that.
3: Right.
1: Jury's still out. 704-FEZ-3200, talk back button, the way that you can get through as well.
5: So you just touched on air quality. Whether you like his comedy or not, it should be highlighted. John Stewart, the efforts that he's done with Congress as far as helping first responders, the 9/11 first responders, get health care after helping so many people during 9/11. His efforts today, if no other day, he should get a shout out. So.
1: Yeah, I mean, absolutely. John Stewart's tireless efforts to get the responders healthcare that they deserve and stuff that's, you know, we talk about all the people who were killed on that day and it's unbelievable. But the people since then who were out there helping and have health problems to this day because of all of that is mind-numbing.
3: More have died because of the air quality than died in the actual event.
1: And if you haven't followed along with that, because I don't know how well publicized it is. I mean, I know it's publicized, but he's not doing it for the likes.
3: Right.
1: John Stewart has been lobbying Congress for a long time, trying to get that fixed for our first responders. So, amen. 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
13: WPLZ weather. Happy Friday, everybody. It looks like most of us are going to stay mostly dry, but there's a chance for some pop-up showers and thunderstorms, mainly across the plateau and the Tennessee-Kentucky border, with highs back in the low 90s. 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Call 865-947-1500. That's your latest forecast. I'm meteorologist Mike Witcher from the East Tennessee Weather Center, and remember to always get the latest forecast weather updates with the East Tennessee Weather app.
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1: So 9/11, 25 years ago today, and the calls have been fantastic.
2: So 25 years ago, I was stationed at Naval Hospital Great Lakes, which is where Navy boot camp is. We were operating on a patient, and we got some sort of notice that something was going on. So they sent me upstairs to find out what. I got upstairs and the TV was on and I watched as the second plane hit the tower and the gravity just didn't understand what was really going on in the moment. So shocking. They shut the base down for the next couple days. We weren't even allowed back on base to treat patients. But when we could go back, barricades up everywhere. Everything was on lockdown. It was crazy as to how different it had been just several days earlier. Anyways, keep the American spirit alive.
1: Thank you for that. That was something we talked about off the air, I think, earlier. Like, you know, you can go to a dentist now, and while you're getting your cleaning or whatever, you can watch TV. And we were talking about, like, it'd be crazy to think that in that moment you witnessed 9/11 while getting a dental cleaning, right? Maybe that wasn't a thing as much. I don't know if TVs were as prevalent inside a dental office as they are now. But just that whole idea of they were working on a patient while that happened. And I guess they didn't stop in that moment. They sent him up to figure out what was going on. But those sorts of things you don't even think about, where you're doing something critically important and this happens in the middle of it.
3: Yeah. That's... And it, when he said they locked the base down, I remember Wilcox and I were in San Diego 25 years ago, and it's a big military town. Lots of naval bases and Marine Corps bases. And through the radio station, we did a lot of work with them. And so going on base was not a big deal until 9/11, right? Then you had to have all kinds of paperwork. You had to have reason to be there. I remember they threw out the sandbags where you had like the serpentine drive through so that a car just couldn't just race up. And that was in days of
1: everything. I mean, we talked about a little bit earlier. There was no TSA prior to 9/11. Mm-hmm. All of those things, the restrictions that we now think of, for example, when you fly or if you're in New York, you go to a building or maybe in any big city, you know, it's, you know, there's so much security that never existed before. You think back to that. You were able to just walk in all kinds of places, including the airport. And I know a lot of people, because it's 25 years ago now. If you're a certain age, you don't even really have memory of what life was prior to that. But it was not nearly what it is now in terms of just those sorts of, let's call it, protections. But it's changed so much. It's funny that just, what, a couple of days ago, they were like, maybe we're going to let you bring liquids back on the plane.
3: We're
1: like, literally 25 years later, we're still having that conversation.
4: And it took a long time to even just start to heal from that. I lived in New York not even 3 years after this happened. And the subway stations, especially like the major hubs where a lot of lines came together, all of the missing persons posters were still all over the walls, and people would walk by and just, you would touch your hand against all of those and just like as a remembrance to the people who were lost that day. And it was ground zero, was still ground zero, and that was 3 years later. And the memorial now is beautiful, but I'll never forget those moments and those being in the subway.
1: My buddy Brian just sent me a text. He was like, I was at the South Street Seaport in Manhattan. That's where we worked when 9/11 happened. One of the positives that he remembers is people in New York City seemed more kind and more gentle, especially when people were working in Lower Manhattan in the aftermath of 9/11. There was a different sort of tone. But he also points out one of the bad things was that a lot of the souvenir shops down around the South Street Seaport, which is really close to where the towers were, they were selling pictures of the burning buildings. He said, I still have a hard time talking about it to this day. That's why I'm texting you instead of calling.
4: I mean, they don't do that anymore. I think they could get away with that. People were busy doing other things. They couldn't monitor all the souvenir shops. But I don't see that going over
3: at all. I will tell you, going to the 9/11 memorial in New York City is a roller coaster of emotions. You know it's going to be somber, but my goodness, you go there and it's breathtakingly powerful.
1: Mm-hmm. Yep. 704-FEZ-3200, talkback button is another way that you can get through via the iHeartRadio app.
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Friday. Yeah. Knoxville's Rock Station, 93.7 WVLZ. I'm Dylan. So home team tickets. Yes, I've got those again today. Let's talk about the foodie call. Not a booty call. A foodie call. And divorce talk, too.

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3: Happy Friday, everybody. It looks like most of us are going to stay mostly dry, but there is a chance for some pop-up showers and thunderstorms, mainly across the plateau and the Tennessee-Kentucky border, with highs back in the low 90s. 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That's your latest forecast. I'm meteorologist Mike Witcher from the East Tennessee Weather Center, and remember to always get the latest forecast weather updates with the East Tennessee Weather app.
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0: polite to a fault.
1: 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Knoxville's Rock Station, 93.7 WVLZ. I almost got in an accident yesterday because somebody was being polite to a fault. I'm not mad about it anymore. Okay, maybe a little bit. We'll talk more about this. 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

0: know she solicits advice every day. 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

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Can you be polite to a fault? Yes. I'm Dylan. I'm from the Midwest. So for me, you know, manners go a long way. Yesterday, I'm leaving the gym, four-way stop, nice older gentleman in a huge truck, flagging everybody on and not taking his turn. So all of us have no idea who's going to go next because this guy is just flagging everybody on. And me and one of the other guys go at the same time. We almost get into an accident. So it's cool to be polite. To this extent, though, it is not. You almost caused a wreck. And the other thing is, I used to do TV traffic reports in another life. Anyway, if you flag somebody on and it causes a wreck, you get charged with the wreck, not the two people that got in the accident.

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Yeah, that's us. And it's also where we found your mom's number, so thanks. Knoxville's Rock Station, 93.7 WVLC.

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Are there certain songs that sound better in the car? Yeah, I think so. Knoxville's Rock Station 93.7 WVLZ. This is one of them for me. What about for you? I'm going to shut up. She can turn it up and, you know, sing along if you want to.

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Do I have tickets again today? I do. 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
4: Happy Friday, everybody. It looks like most of us are going to stay mostly dry, but there's a chance for some pop-up showers and thunderstorms, mainly across the plateau and the Tennessee-Kentucky border, with highs back below 90s. 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Call 865-947-1500. That's your latest forecast. I'm meteorologist Mike Witcher from the East Tennessee Weather Center, and remember to always get the latest forecast weather updates with the East Tennessee Weather App.
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It's what every rocker is talking about right now. This show, the great NOLA Trendkill, coming up in New Orleans, November 20th and 21st. Not only these guys, but Down going to be there. Black Label Society going to be there. Of course, COC is going to be there. Crowbar. More information about this, we've got it on the Facebook page, facebook.com/

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I'm Dylan. So 30% of daters admitted to accepting a romantic dinner invitation just to get a free meal without actually having any interest in the other person. So a decade ago when I was dating a lot after I got divorced, I had plenty of female friends. Oh, Dylan, just go out with them. Just get the free meal. Just go out with them. No! Hey, if I don't like him, I'm not going out with him. I can buy my own damn food. I don't need a foodie call. 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
1: 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He said very loudly, "Mama, it smells like Percy." 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
5: Happy Friday. Sure hope you're having a great day so far. Plenty of sunshine with a few afternoon clouds and a slight chance for a few pop-up showers and thunderstorms, but the heat continues with highs back in the low to mid-90s. 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I'm meteorologist Mike Witcher from the East Tennessee Weather Center, and remember to always get the latest forecast weather updates with the East Tennessee Weather app.
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Knoxville's Rock Station, 93.7 WVLZ. Not talk like you and I are talking, but talk like a TikTok. We'll get into this more in just a few minutes.

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Knoxville's Rock Station, 93.7 WVLZ. I'm Dylan. So the latest trending category on social media is divorce talk. Talk, T-O-K, like TikTok. But it's where people are openly sharing their struggles with, you know, ending a marriage, going through a divorce, especially after, you know, 10, 12 years. I think this is a good thing. Because until you go through it, I don't know that you really get the full effect, right?

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5: Happy Friday. Sure hope you're having a great day so far. Plenty of sunshine with a few afternoon clouds and a slight chance for a few pop-up showers and thunderstorms, but the heat continues with highs back in the low to mid-90s. 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That's your latest forecast. I'm meteorologist Mike Witcher from the East Tennessee Weather Center, and remember to always get the latest forecast weather updates with the East Tennessee Weather app.
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Well, if you like the Rock and Roll Hall of Fame induction where she fronted the band, yeah, you're going to like that halftime performance. I would love to see her just front the band. She's in good enough shape. She's young enough. I think she can do both, Pretty Reckless and Soundgarden. Don't you think so? Is it just me? 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

865-545-9393. 865-545-9393. We'd love to hear from you. This next one is for Tim. I appreciate Tim texting in. 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
4: Happy Friday. Sure hope you're having a great day so far. Plenty of sunshine with a few afternoon clouds and a slight chance for a few pop-up showers and thunderstorms, but the heat continues with highs back in the low to mid-90s. 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That's your latest forecast. I'm meteorologist Mike Witcher from the East Tennessee Weather Center, and remember to always get the latest forecast weather updates with the East Tennessee Weather app.
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0: Sons of Anarchy. We all watched it, right? Knoxville's rock station, 93.7 WVLZ. Well, I watched it religiously, and then they killed off Opie, and I got real mad, and it took, I don't know, like 6 months for me to finish the series. Charlie Hunnam from Sons of Anarchy says there is a new show featuring the cast of Sons, but it is not Sons of Anarchy. It's a meta-series where they play fictionalized versions of themselves. I guess Ron Perlman coming back for this. Katie Seagal.
1: Yeah.
0: No release date, though. 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

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Thank you. 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I'm Dylan. I got to go. Renna should be here any moment. Have a great weekend. I'll talk to you again Monday after Woody and Wilcox.

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Thank you, Dylan. And we are officially rolling. This is Ralph. Okay, so Linkin Park has a new movie coming out, Unshatter, and we're going to be giving away some movie passes to that.

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7: Happy Friday. Sure hope you're having a great day so far. Plenty of sunshine with a few afternoon clouds and a slight chance for a few pop-up showers and thunderstorms, but the heat continues with highs back in the low to mid-90s. 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I'm meteorologist Mike Witcher from the East Tennessee Weather Center, and remember to always get the latest forecast weather updates with the East Tennessee Weather app.
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8: Good afternoon, T-Docs. We're here with a couple of accidents out here. It's crowded inside certain sections of Kingston Pike, especially there in downtown West Boulevard. Alcoa Highway on the increase southbound, flowing back towards the Blount County area, coming past Biloxi Parkway there around the airport. Watch your speed. Also, radar earlier on I-40 out through the Dandridge area, through that section of Jefferson County. 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I'm Commander Chuck with your on-time traffic.
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Let's give away a couple pairs of tickets to this. 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
1: Good afternoon. It's showing signs of building already. Trying to get out of Oak Ridge on that Solway Bridge coming down Pellissippi Parkway. A little bit of radar earlier out through Loudoun County on I-40. As you head towards the Cumberland Plateau, you could see some of that radar as well there on I-40. Again, give yourself a little bit of extra travel time. It's heavier than it was 15, 20 minutes ago. Trying to push through downtown on 40 East and West here at 275. If you need a plumber, one that does a really good job that's affordable here in East Tennessee, you need Wiz Pro Plumber. That's who I use, and so should you. 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I'm Commander Chuck, your on-time traffic.

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Yeah, the WVLZ team and our sister station Atomic will be at the Tennessee Valley Fair between 10 a.m. and 5-ish tomorrow. So if you want to stop by, say hello to Woodhouse since he took a trip to make it out to the fair, as well as the boss. And yes, Dave Kelly will be there too. Make sure you get there early. I don't know how they're going to be looking toward the end of the day.

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1: Good afternoon. More volume in the last few minutes. Right on schedule, trying to get through downtown as we check it out live here on 40 West at 17th Street. Some of this traffic getting on to Alcoa Highway, which is building pretty good southbound back towards the Blount County area. Already crowded Pellissippi Parkway here over I-40. Watch that traffic build even more out of Oak Ridge on that Solway Bridge. Shop local and save a lot of money at Fountain City Jewelers, located in the heart of Fountain City next to the Littons. I'm Commander Chuck, your on-time traffic.
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3: Happy Friday. Sure hope you're having a great day so far. Plenty of sunshine with a few afternoon clouds and a slight chance for a few pop-up showers and thunderstorms, but the heat continues with highs back in the low to mid-90s. 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I'm meteorologist Mike Witcher from the East Tennessee Weather Center, and remember to always get the latest forecast weather updates with the East Tennessee Weather app.
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4: Good afternoon. Alcoa Highway really starting to build southbound as you work your way past Middlesbrough Parkway there, entering Alcoa. It's heavier than it was 15, 20 minutes ago out here in West Knoxville. 40 east and west now over the top of West Hills. Just be patient. All that heavy traffic trying to get through our city here in West Knoxville, or it's crowded Middlesbrough Parkway there over the interstate. Hey, bridal season is here. Shop local right now at Fountain City Jewelers in the heart of Fountain City, right next to the Littons. I'm Commander Chuck with your on-time traffic.
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And, of course, Atomic, our sister station here in the Loud Media family. They're all going to be at the Tennessee Valley Fair tomorrow between 10 and 5. Stop by, say hello, tell a joke or two, and maybe bring them some kind of fair food. That'd be nice.

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1: Good afternoon. What we're seeing right now is that heavier traffic volume trying to get out of Oak Ridge on that Solway Bridge. It's already picked up through the heart of downtown Knoxville, 40 east and west here at 275 Alcoa Highway on the increase southbound. Watch your speed coming past the airport there on Alcoa Highway headed back towards the Blount County area. 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I'm Commander Chuck, your on-time traffic.
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Good old boy motorcycle stripper rock. 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I love it. Sorry, this is my fantasy. Stay out of it, Knoxville. I got music from the White Stripes here for you, just to switch gears a little bit.

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1: Good afternoon, TDOT's working with a couple of accidents out here. It's busy where you would expect, trying to get out of Oak Ridge on that Solway Bridge. Here comes that traffic down Pittsylvania Parkway, where it's already crowded on Pittsylvania Parkway over the interstate as it increases even more. Alcoa Highway southbound at Icy King Park flowing back towards the Blount County area. 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These guys are the best. I'm Commander Chuck with your on-time traffic.
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You're rolling with Ralph. Ralph Renna, R-E-N-N-A. Two N's, folks, not Rena. Ralph Renna, you should talk funny. That's what you guys said to me when I was down there. Left a scar. Left a big, big scar.

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3: Happy Friday. Sure hope you're having a great day so far. Plenty of sunshine with a few afternoon clouds and a slight chance for a few pop-up showers and thunderstorms, but the heat continues with highs back in the low to mid-90s. 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That's your latest forecast. I'm meteorologist Mike Witcher from the East Tennessee Weather Center, and remember to always get the latest forecast weather updates with the East Tennessee Weather app.
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4: Good afternoon. It's moving a little bit better now on 40 West, trying to get past Paper Mill and Weisgarber from an earlier crash, slowing it down as you head up towards West Hills there on 40. It's busy out here in West Knox. We're in the normal spots, up and down sections of Kingston Pike, around downtown West Boulevard, as it continues to build north of town on 75, headed on up into Anderson throughout Campbell County. 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I'm Commander Chuck with your on-time traffic.
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STP 93.7 WVLZ. You know what I hated in school was the teacher pet. The teacher's pet always got what they wanted. They were nicer to them. 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

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Oh, our friends Woodhouse, Dave Kelly, and yes, the boss Aaron. And I hear some gal named Felicia who's watching over these three guys. They're going to be at the Tennessee Valley Fair tomorrow, 10 a.m. to 5 p.m. As 93.7 WVLZ and your favorite alternative station, our sister station, Atomic, will be hanging out at the fair with you. Yeah.

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1: Good afternoon. That traffic volume increasing to the north on 75 as you work your way on up into Anderson throughout Campbell County. A little bit of radar down I-40, especially in East Knox County, out around Midway Road. All that traffic in that area right now, especially in the eastbound lanes of I-40 headed towards Sevier County. 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I'm Commander Chuck, your on-time traffic.
0: Woody and Wilcox, morning 6 to 10. Dylan, the midday mistress, getting you through the workday grind.
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Tool, 93.7 WVLZ. So I listen to Dylan 10 a.m. to 3 before I come on. I have to see what I'm up against, right? I have to know what the hell's going on, right? Today I thought I heard her talking about a booty call, but it wasn't a booty call. It was a foodie call, she said. Well, I want to talk about duty calls. And duty's calling right now. I got to go to the bathroom. I'll be right back.

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1: Good afternoon. They've got this right to the side on 275 northbound, just before you get up to Baxter Avenue. It's busy with a lot of volume up through there, headed north of town this afternoon. It's moving a little bit better on I-40 westbound, just past Paper Mill on an earlier crash and jammed up that heavy traffic there in West Knoxville. Extra time out here, lots of radar all over East Tennessee. Hey, they're still open. I'm talking about Sweetleaf. 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That's Sweetleaf this weekend. I'm Commander Chuck, you're on time traffic.
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6: All right, as we get into the upcoming weekend, we've got an upper-level wave headed our way on Saturday that's going to give us a few more showers and thunderstorms with pockets of locally heavy rain and highs in the 80s. 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That's your latest forecast. I'm meteorologist Mike Witcher from the East Tennessee Weather Center. And remember to always get the latest forecast weather updates with the East Tennessee Weather app.
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Five Finger Death Punch on 93.7 WVLZ. So Sunday, 6 p.m., I come in with Capital Underground. Hard, heavy, loud, and local. Homegrown in your backyard, Knoxville. And that doesn't mean we limit it to just Knoxville bands. You're from Nashville? You're from Memphis? Are you from the Lake of the Ozarks? Are you from Arkansas? Send your stuff, Ralph, at 937-WVLZ.com. We got Black Stone Cherry.

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From the forthcoming new album, Everything Under the Sun, this is Nickelback, Rattle the Cage on Hard Drive XL, where the honor group of the night is linebackers. Lawrence Taylor of the New York Giants, still the best.

0: Welcome to the Friday night weekend kickoff rock and roll mother humpin' jambo frickin' re-edition of Hard Drive XL. I'm your host, the Sonic Warrior, Lou Brutus. Andy Black of Black Veil Brides is back again tonight as my featured artist of the week. My other special guest will be Ivan Moody of Five Finger Death Punch. We will also hear from Marilyn Manson via the Hard Drive Archive. Elsewhere on the show, we will get you set for a weekend of football with It Came From the Web, Screen Time, and Poetry Corner. We'll also have a rant about the good old days, which, for the record, never really existed.
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11: All right, as we get into the upcoming weekend, we've got an upper-level wave headed our way on Saturday that's going to give us a few more showers and thunderstorms with pockets of locally heavy rain and highs in the 80s. 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That's your latest forecast. I'm meteorologist Mike Witcher from the East Tennessee Weather Center. And remember to always get the latest forecast weather updates with the East Tennessee Weather app.
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0: 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This is Dave Grohl of Foo Fighters. Lou Brutus is an insane person, and the FCC should not allow him on the air anywhere. And I'm not kidding.
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